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1: All right, great. I hope you guys are enjoying all the music and program on today's this fine Saturday afternoon. I am Riyad Rahmat and I'm holding on for Richard Aziz today. Coming up now, we have a little bit of an interview with someone who's well known across the Caribbean, Suleiman Bulbulya. I got that correct, Suleiman?
2: It's Bulbulya, but that's fine.
1: Bulbulya, got you. So Suleiman lives out in Barbados, and you know, he's well, like I said, he's well known across the Caribbean. He lived for a short time in Trinidad as well. And you know, he's been in and around the Caribbean in many different functions and events and conferences representing the Caribbean throughout the world, actually. And you know, he also recently, I believe it was last year, he made one of the 500 most influential Muslims in the world, and that is certainly something to be celebrated. So welcome to the program, Suleiman. I'm glad to have you on the program today.
2: Thank you so much, and salam alaikum to you and all the listeners, and thank you for the opportunity to be here speaking with you. It's a pleasure and an honor.
1: Wa alaikum assalam. It's certainly a pleasure. You know, I know the only great work that you've been doing across the Caribbean. But let's start off with Barbados and Eid. You know, Eid was celebrated a little over maybe 2 weeks ago. First of all, in Ramadan, like, how was it for Ramadan and you with you guys down there?
2: Yes. Yeah. Well, alhamdulillah, we had a really wonderful Ramadan this year. It came in quietly, and it went too quietly. And alhamdulillah, we were able to observe the month of fasting with a lot of more ease this year. I found a cooler time of the year for us. We don't get as cold as Canada, but we do have a cooler period. So it's not summer yet. It's not the hot summer. So alhamdulillah, it was really cool, especially on mornings when we got up for Suhoor and for Fajr. It was a very cool, calming time. And so we did spend Ramadan in the month. We were good. Alhamdulillah, Barbados has several masjids, places of worship for Muslims. And we do have a large number of Hufaz, memorizers of the Quran. It's a culture here. It's a tradition among many families that they will have at least one Hafiz or more in the family. So we over the years, traditionally during Ramadan, we have had the complete Quran Tarawih at night, the night prayers, where a portion of the Quran is read every night. And that's within the masjids, within the musallas, plus even in people's homes as well, because we have a great number of Hafiz. Actually, for a small community of over 3,000 Muslims, we perhaps have over almost 200 memorizers of the Quran. So we do have alhamdulillah, opportunity to listen to the Quran in the month of Ramadan. So that's, and so each masjid, each musalla, will have the entire Quran being read, portion every night. So I did attend with my family one of those places, Darul Fazal, opened in 2019 to accommodate families, Muslim families. And so alhamdulillah, we had two beautiful young Hufaz, Hafiz al-Quran, reciting the Quran for us in the Tarawih prayers at night. And then we also had fast breaking. Several of the masjids would have fast breaking every night. Some would have it just on weekends. We did the weekend one, Saturday and Sunday, where we broke fast together with the community. So it's a beautiful time of the year for us, I think for all Muslims generally. And in the Caribbean, I encourage your listeners, Muslims especially, who are observing Ramadan, to come down to the Caribbean and spend a good Ramadan with us. Cool temperatures and enjoy the vibes.
1: Yeah, that is definitely an invitation worth picking up. And I understand at one point in time too, you were also involved in halal tourism. So I guess you could mix that in with that. And yes. You know, that will definitely be. So that ratio of 200 Hufaz to 3,000 Muslims on the island, that's a fantastic ratio. That's a lot of Hufaz that you guys have on island. That's fantastic. Do you guys complete the whole Quran like in for Tarawih?
2: Yes. So we would do a portion every night, usually a para and a quarter or a para and a half. Some places might do one para depending. Actually, we had a few smaller places who did three paras every night to complete very quickly. I didn't attend that one. That's a longer
1: That's a
2: trip.
1: long
2: Yeah, but yeah, we have, alhamdulillah, it's a culture, as I said, and a tradition and a practice among families here, especially Gujarati Muslim families, to have hafiz in the family. And so we have over the years done that. We now actually export hafiz for Ramadan. So yes, yeah, so we have young brothers who have memorized the Quran and go to other islands to lead Tarawih here. This year we had some brothers in St. Kitts and Nevis. We had some brothers in St. Martin. We've sent to Jamaica. We have sent to Trinidad over the years. I think Guyana to some extent. We actually had 1 year, we had a brother go all the way to Japan to lead to Tarawih in Japan, believe it or not. So
1: That's
2: mashallah,
1: fantastic.
2: alhamdulillah. So
1: Yes,
2: we send our hafaz overseas as well to lead the Tarawih prayers.
1: because the imam from the Barbados Muslim Association, I think, told me he was going to Trinidad. At least I don't think for the entire month, but he was going for a couple of weeks or so.
2: That's been his experience now. Every year he goes Ramadan to Nur Islam Masjid. So he leads Tarawih there and he does other programs. So yeah, he's well liked in Trinidad
1: In
2: now.
1: Trinidad, yeah,
2: Yeah.
1: that's good. So that you not only are they homegrown, but you share them around the world, not just the Caribbean. That's fantastic. That's fantastic. Now, here in Canada, coming in the last 10 nights, they would have Tarawih, and of course, during Tarawih, they're aiming to finish the whole Quran. But in the last 10 nights, they start like 3 in the morning, and they call it Qiyam al-Layl. And they start at 3 in the morning and they go to Suhoor, and they finish the Quran in those last 10 nights again. So that's a practice that I've seen that they've started here a couple of years ago in Canada. But that's sometimes it works really well when it's in the longer with the summer months because the nights are longer. Oh, sorry, in the winter months it works better because the nights are longer. In the summer months, when the nights are very short, you sunset at 9 and you got to get up for like 3. It's a little bit difficult, but it's good. I guess in Barbados the time does not shift too much throughout the year by maybe a half an hour or so.
2: Over the year, it will shift by about an hour maximum. So yes, yeah, so during this time of the year, it goes to about just after 6, you're breaking fast and you're finishing eating about 5. So as it gets closer, our latest sunset will be 5:30, and our earliest sunset will be 5:30, and our latest sunset will be 6:30 in any year. So yeah, so that's
1: It's about
2: about
1: an hour.
2: yeah it, so it goes between that 5:30, 6:30 time frame.
1: Oh man, now that 1 hour would probably shift in 1 month.
2: For you guys, for you guys.
1: Exactly.
2: Yeah,
1: But
2: so that's why I come down to the Caribbean for Ramadan. I'm inviting for your
1: well,
2: blessing.
1: As you mentioned that I did that. This so when we first moved here in Canada around 2003 or so, those years when Ramadan was in summer, I was here in Canada. But this time when it came around 2014, 2015, it was like in summer around that time, I was down in the Caribbean, man. I went down to the Caribbean. I couldn't handle the long, long hours.
2: No,
1: But
2: yes.
1: So tell me about Eid now. Like, is there anything special, like an Eid day that you guys prepare in terms of meals and stuff? I know we all dress up and go to mosque for Eid Salah and stuff like that, but then what else do you do for Eid day?
2: So traditionally within our community, our Eid will be celebrated among families. Yes, we would do the traditional going to the masjid in the morning. Well, we do have Eidgah now. So we have Eidgah for the masjids in the city area. They have an Eidgah that they set up. And then we have an Eidgah for families at the new place I mentioned, Darul Fazal, which opened in 2019. Alhamdulillah, this year we had over 600 persons attending that Eidgah with families, children, and with a lot of different activities in the morning period. So we do the Eid Salah, the khutbah, and then we have food, we share food, and we have activities for the children. So those who want to stay on there can do so for up to mid-morning. And then traditionally we will go and then visit family and friends. And as you know, we are predominantly a Gujarati Muslim community. So, the biryani is the main focus of this Eid. You get a lot of homes doing biryani. But then the Bajan cuisine experiences is also coming in. So you have your macaroni pie and your baked chicken and your other delicacies. So yeah, Eid is a time that we spend together with family and friends, having meals together, exchanging gifts, and the children dressing up on that day, and so on. So yeah, so it's among families. It's not a public holiday in Barbados. It is a public holiday in Trinidad and Suriname.
1: Bad, yes.
2: Guyana has the other Eid as public holiday, but it's not a public holiday here. But it's becoming very well respected, and people do look out for Eid. And so a lot of non-Muslims will ask us, when is Eid? When are you celebrating? And we will share our sweets around with our friends who are not Muslim, our neighbors as well. So they get into the spirit as well of Eid and the Eid celebration and doing that together. We have had over the years now, in recent years, the Prime Minister giving a message for Eid to the community. So that's well received, and that goes into the media and so on. So you're seeing a lot more acceptance of our festival and our
1: Right.
2: celebration, alhamdulillah, on the tiny island of Barbados.
1: Oh wow. Alhamdulillah, man. Islam is certainly growing. I guess everywhere Islam is growing. Here it started mainly maybe a long time ago, but the real things when they started building mosques here in Canada across the GTA was around the 90s or so, early 90s, 80s, 90s. But since then, now it's every shop you can get here in the Greater Toronto Area, you can get halal food in every great shop. But that's good. Now in Trinidad, Samhain is one of the big things on
2: Yes.
1: Eid Day. Is that the same in Barbados?
2: Well, we call it Eid milk. It's
1: Okay.
2: a tradition in some households, yeah, that they will do an Eid milk. For some
1: Right.
2: reason, I didn't see any in my home this year. I gotta ask why. Yeah, it is a tradition. Not as popular as in Trinidad, like the Samhain, but it is found. A lot of sweets are very popular, a lot of burfi and the different Indian sweets and other sweets that have now crept in, like the velvet cake and different things. So you see a lot of that happening, and an exchange of that among households as well. So, and it's gotten a lot more elaborate now. You see the fancy boxes, Eid Mubarak boxes, with all these sweets coming to your home, and you're exchanging these things with families and friends. So yeah, alhamdulillah, it's very festive, and a lot more attention to the Eid activities in families. They will now decorate their homes for Eid and set up their
1: Right.
2: and the tables, and you see it posted all over social media. So, alhamdulillah. Yeah.
1: Yeah, and that I guess that all adds to the Eid atmosphere, right? When people decorate their homes and they have all these little the decorations, and then you see the sweets coming in a box that says Eid Mubarak and stuff. I guess all of that adds to the atmosphere of
2: It does, and
1: making Eid.
2: I think it's important. I know that some of our scholars will tell us, oh, don't get caught up in the commercial thing, and that is important as well. We don't get caught up commercial, but I think it's important for our younger generation, who in especially living in a society that is not predominantly Muslim, they see other festivals and early celebrations happening and people doing this. I think it's important for us to reinforce in our young people's mind that Eid is a time of celebration, it's a blessing, and that these all add to the celebration, and they feel part of it, and they feel excited, and they feel good to show it on their social media pages. Hey, I'm celebrating Eid. It's part of my religion, it's part of my faith, and that connection is built,
1: Yes, I agree. And it's the same thing like with Christmas, as you said, right? It's everywhere people decorate, and so people get caught up in it. And that is what, that is what actually helps build that atmosphere, and that is, creates more joy and gets people in a mood that it's eaten. And that's a very good point. I agree with you that that is definitely something that it's good, it's positive, right? So, you made five the what top 500 most influential Muslims in the world. Tell us a little bit about that and how that all came about.
2: Sure, alhamdulillah, may all praises for Allah for giving me that opportunity to be among those listed for 2026. I was nominated. I think of a good friend of mine, a brother from Ecuador. We've worked together over years at different levels in conferences. We meet up and so on. Alhamdulillah,
1: Great.
2: really lovely brother, Ecuadorian by ethnicity. Became Muslim, studied in Medina, and alhamdulillah, really lovely brother. I respect him a lot and love him a lot. And he recommended me. He was there among the lists for a few years, and alhamdulillah, the opportunity came, and he recommended me to it's a publication out of Jordan, Institute here that lists the 500 most influential Muslims in the world in a given year. And so Alhamdulillah, he recommended me, and I didn't even know that I was accepted. I know he did the recommendation because he asked me to give him some details and some, but I didn't know I was accepted. And in fact, it was strange because I got a message from a Jewish guy in Peru who we also worked together on Religions for Peace. And he messaged me and said, "Congratulations," and so on and so on. I said, "But for what?" He's telling me that, "Well, I saw you in this publication." I said, "Wow, I didn't even know." So he was having
1: Oh,
2: words to tell me. So yeah, so Alhamdulillah, it's a great opportunity and achievement. I'm grateful to Allah
1: yes.
2: for the acknowledgement.
1: Alhamdulillah.
2: It doesn't change me in any way, but
1: Well, that's my
2: it gives
1: next
2: me
1: question.
2: more
1: Then
2: work.
1: you're a different guy now. No, but Alhamdulillah, Alhamdulillah. Like you said, all praises from Allah, and it's definitely something that I think you deserve, because every time someone mentions something about it that's happening in the Caribbean, something big that is happening, a conference or an event or something that is happening in the Caribbean, your name comes up first. So it's like, you, even if you reach out to anybody and you said, "Hey, who can I reach out to in the Caribbean?" Your name pops up first, and so I think it's well deserved. I think congratulations is certainly in order, and I think that I'm glad to hear that it didn't change you as a person. So,
2: Yeah,
1: but
2: they hope, yeah, inshallah, I pray that that continues that way. But yeah, alhamdulillah, I mean, I have a passion for Muslims in the Caribbean, for the Caribbean, for my country. And I think, alhamdulillah, that has been, passion has been cultivated over years by interacting with other stalwarts, other persons in the area, mashallah, who taught me so much. Some have passed on now, some are in age and not as active as before. But I am grateful to the Almighty, grateful to Allah, and grateful to them for bringing me along on this journey and building that passion in me for having to do work for our communities in this region and developing our countries and our islands as part of the world stage.
1: like I said, it's certainly well deserved, and congratulations on that. And we look forward to all the work that you continue to do, helping to build not just the Muslims in the Caribbean, but community as a whole throughout the Caribbean. Anyway, Suleiman, it was a pleasure having you on the program. It was great conversation. All the great insights as to what took place during Ramadan and in Eid for out there in Barbados, and certainly getting to understand a little bit more about this whole thing about now, you're one of the most 500 influential persons in the world. That is fantastic. So it was certainly a pleasure having you on the program,
2: Thank
1: and
2: you so much, Riyadh, for this opportunity. Thank you, and thank you to the listeners. And I invite all of your listeners to consider coming to Barbados, coming to the Caribbean, and enjoying our warmth and our hospitality.
1: I'm sure they will pick you up on that. I certainly will pick you up on that, hopefully, inshallah, at some point in time.
2: Inshallah. Inshallah.
1: Anyway,
2: Thank you.
1: thank you very much, Suleiman. So
2: Thank
1: there, my
2: you.
1: dear listeners, that was Suleiman Bulbulia out of Barbados. He is one of the 500 most influential Muslims as for 2026, and he's certainly someone who has done a lot of work across the Caribbean and internationally, in terms of the Islamic community and community on the whole. So right at that now, we'll cut back into our program and back to the music.
3: प्यार दोस्ती है। अगर वो मेरी सबसे अच्छी दोस्त नहीं बन सकती, तो मैं उससे कभी प्यार कर ही नहीं सकता, क्योंकि दोस्ती बिना तो प्यार होता ही नहीं।

Well, well, well, this is getting into the 90s stuff now, and we heard some medley there before with some slower 90s music, and now we're getting into a little bit of the more faster stuff, but you know, it's to me one of the great eras of Bollywood songs were from coming out of the 90s. Maybe, you know, because we grew up around that time. I guess the experience is different for different people. But coming out of the 90s, to me, had one of the best sets of 90s had the Bollywood songs. And, you know, that's why I love these different medleys that are coming out of the 90s. Anyway, I hope that you are enjoying the program today. I am Riyad Rahmat, and I am filling in for Richard Aziz, who is out in the Caribbean having a good time. So, like I said, if you're on the beach and you see him, make sure and say hello. All right, let's get back to

So I am Riyad Rahmat and I'm filling in for Richard Aziz today, and I'm with you all the way up until 4 p.m. Eastern Standard Time. Followed by me, it would be Shamji on the Bollywood Zone, and you are definitely in for a treat, as you know.

festival. You know, it's in celebration of the Eid festival. Again, these are a little off the beaten track sort of Eid music. So I hope that you appreciate the difference and enjoy some of the modern stuff that coming out. Right after that, I'm going to play one. It's one that is very recent, actually, and it's where they're taking the Islamic side of things and they're singing it in terms of a reggae format. You know, it's certainly different. I hope you enjoy it, but it's certainly going to be something different, something to look forward to.

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1: Yes, that's right. Shabnam Radio. Streaming across the seas. Yes, so, you know, last week Sunday, there was an Eid celebration and a recognition award ceremony held at the Trinidad and Tobago Consulate here in Toronto. And this Eid celebration and recognition ceremony was organized and put together by Richard Aziz. And, you know, I want to say thank you very much, Richard, you know, for all the work that you do throughout the community. It's all the work that you do and the recognition that you give people. You certainly deserve your own award. But this ceremony was Eid celebration and recognition celebration that took place at the Trinidad and Tobago Consulate last week. It was really fantastic. It was done really well. The food was excellent. And the people who got recognized were certainly deserving of the recognition that they got. One of the persons was Haroon Salamat for his contribution to the Muslim community here in Canada since the 1950s. It's interesting when you hear the stories, not only of Haroon Salamat, but also of Farooqi Baksh and Rose Khan. Those were the other two persons who were given recognition award for their work and contribution to the Muslims and the community in general here in Toronto. You know, the hard work and the struggles that they went through and all the things that they did, they certainly deserve that recognition and that award that they got. So, you know, I want to say personally to thank you to Richard Aziz for organizing that, as well as thank you to the Trinidad and Tobago Consulate and the acting Consulate General, Tracy. Thank you guys all for putting together that event. It was well put together. The program was really well, and certainly the people who were recognized were definitely deserving of that recognition. So I want to say thank you. So, you know, as we talk about these and the Eid celebration, I just want to continue on today's program with, as I mentioned before, some Eid songs. But again, these songs are out of the ordinary. They're not the ones that you are accustomed hearing. They are a little bit out of the ordinary, but they are Caribbean-based. And you know, one of the things about Caribbean Showtime and Shabnam Radio is that it's all Caribbean-focused, Caribbean-based, for the Caribbean people, by the Caribbean people. So, with that, I would want to jump right into this one by Khalid Siddiq. And like I said, this one is about Eid, but it's one of the ones that are a little bit out of the ordinary. Enjoy.

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3: Alrighty guys, hope that you guys are enjoying the Saturday program. I am Riyad Rahmat and I'm filling in for Richard Aziz on today's Shabnam Radio. And, today we have another interview, and this is one by out of Bermuda, actually. And it's with Brother Salim Talbot, and he is a director with the Bermuda Islamic Cultural Center. And so we're going to find out a little bit from Salim about, Ramadan and Eid and stuff in Bermuda. So welcome to the program. Assalamu alaikum, Salim.
4: Wa alaikum salam wa rahmatullah. Riyad, how are you today?
3: Alhamdulillah. You know, it's always a pleasure to speak with you. And certainly it's always a pleasure to find out about what's happening down in Bermuda. So,
4: well, the weather's good today, I can tell you that. It's excellent. It's like summertime.
3: something we need to definitely get up here, spread that sunshine to us up here, you know.
4: You don't have that in Canada? Why not? What's the problem?
3: yeah, you need to spread. We hear temperature is, it's warming up, but it's still, you know, not as warm as we'd like it to be where you guys are. So certainly, okay. It's present some of that sunshine up this way. So let's start, Salim. So tell us, Ramadan, how is Ramadan in Bermuda? You know, tell us about what did you guys do? Do you guys, read the whole Quran for Tarawih? Is there anything specific that you guys do, in Ramadan that might be different from the rest of the Caribbean?
4: Yeah, I understand. I would say, first of all, of course, assalamu alaikum to all of your listeners. And it's a pleasure to be here. And to talk about Bermuda, I think, is something that I always like to do, because Bermuda is like a kind of a secret to most of the world, really. That's my opinion. Not the word, the name. Yeah, everyone's heard of Bermuda and so on. But did you know, for example, that Bermuda is the most northernmost part of the quote-unquote Caribbean or the West Indies? And in fact, most references, if you look it up, they won't even classify or categorize Bermuda as being a part of the Caribbean or the West Indies, because it's so high north, you know?
3: Right.
4: We're much closer to the East Coast of the United States. And
3: right.
4: Travel much faster there by plane or by boat than getting to any part of the West Indies or the Caribbean. But of course, we're the same people. We're the same people. In other words, we came, most of us, via, in fact, parts of the Caribbean because of the slave trade, the African slave trade. Most of the people of African descent, that's how they arrived there. And so some of the, we'll find that many of our people are actually related to people from various parts of the Caribbean, for notably... It's, for example, some people via Jamaica, some people, different islands, you know?
3: Right.
4: Historical connection. So, we're kind of isolated physically, but emotionally and culturally, there are many, many, many similarities, I would say.
3: Right. And so how big is the entire population of Bermuda, and like how much out of that would be Muslims?
4: Well, that's a very interesting question. I would say the population, according to the government statistics, the population has the indigenous population has pretty much remained stable for many, many years, decades really, maybe 50, 60 years, like 65,000 people only, and that's the resident, that's the indigenous population. But many people they work here. As you know, as it were, there's some people that work in the hotel industry. Some people work in what they call the white collar industry, in terms of the banking system, or in terms of what they call the insurance system. But you know, it's at the upper end of it, and so on. But so at a snapshot, you probably have more than 100,000 people at any one given time. However, at least half of those people would not be actually a part of the local population, if you know what I mean.
3: Yes,
4: Some of those are different parts of the country.
3: I know exactly what you mean, because same thing in Cayman and even Turks and Caicos. Well, not so much on Turks. Yeah, I guess Turks and Caicos as well.
4: Yeah.
3: The Muslim population is made up of a large number of expats, people who are just there on a 2-year contract or just there for, work purposes. They're not really from there. Yes, a large
4: Yeah.
3: portion of the Muslim population in those
4: Well,
3: smaller islands.
4: but I was referring to the general population, not necessarily so much the Muslim population, but in general. I'm saying that
3: Right.
4: the expatriate population is quite large,
3: Large. Yes.
4: in
3: Same thing.
4: different
3: Cayman.
4: parts of the island.
3: All these offshore jurisdictions, that's exactly how it is. There's a large number of people living on the island,
4: Yes.
3: but they're not necessarily from that island. Yes, exactly. That is fantastic.
4: So when it comes to the Muslim population, however, that's really sort of known that, according to government statistics, again, the local Muslim population is approximately about 1,000 people, about 1,000 people, that's what we have. But I'm sure there are many, many more people than that, because the government doesn't go out asking every single person, are you a Muslim? Are you this? Are you that?
3: Right,
4: So,
3: yeah.
4: for example,
3: So tell me
4: myself
3: something.
4: nor my family have ever been asked whether or not we're Muslim, in terms of, the population sort of and demographic and so on. So, just our family alone, which is fairly large, wouldn't
3: Right, right.
4: have been accounted at all. And I've
3: Right.
4: asked people, and they've Muslims I'm talking about, they say they've never encountered either. So I would say it's a minimum of 1,000 people, but it's much more than that. But
3: Right,
4: certainly
3: right,
4: not a
3: right.
4: significant percentage of the population, no.
3: Okay, gotcha. So tell me something. Tell us about Eid in Bermuda. How do you guys celebrate Eid? In most of the other Caribbean islands, pretty much you go to mosque in the morning, and then the rest of the day you spend with family and friends and trying to have a good time. And then there's special food that people have. In Trinidad, it's Samhain is known for being on Eid. Tell us what it's like on Eid in Bermuda.
4: Okay, in Bermuda, we from the very beginning, when I say the very beginning, I'm talking about probably going back to 1977, 78, something like that. You could say that's when they recognized it, but you'd see the Muslim population. And what I'm saying is that the Eid, you could date it back to that time period. And from the very beginning, it was a more of a communal thing. And in other words, people would come out together, regardless of what part of the island they live in, because Bermuda is not that big. It's only 21 miles long. So it's not difficult to assemble the people together for any
3: Right.
4: particular reason. In this case, the congregational prayer and the khutbah, the talk, and so on. From the very beginning, the Muslims came together in one place at the same time, and they observed the prayer together. And then after that, of course, you'd have the talk and so on. That's that's given. And then after that, in the same place, they would tend to share food. They would bring food from their homes or prepare it on site, and they would stay together for most of the day. In fact, sometimes all of the day, some go swimming, and the children, they play games. If it's summertime, and they tend to play cricket and softball for the ladies and so on, and the men might play a bit of football and different things, and they just relax and have a good time, you know, and catch on up on old times, so to speak. But it's a very festive thing, and sometimes you'd have what we call the Gumbi dances there. That's like a an African sort of traditional dance like that one. But I'll have to play some of the drum music that goes with it. But basically, it's a festive day. The Eid is very festive. Lots of food, varieties of food, but most of it is Bermuda food. But nowadays, you'd find some of the Indian cuisine, some of the Arab cuisine, some from different parts of Africa and so on, because Bermuda has broadened its demographic when it comes to the Muslim population. So it's not just the indigenous people, though I would say the local people make up the majority of the Muslim population. The food, you know, everyone likes fancy food, so to speak, not only their local cuisine.
3: Yeah, got you. Everybody does something a little special because Eid is a special day.
4: Yeah.
3: Anyway, Salim, it was a pleasure speaking with you to find out a little bit about what's going on there in Bermuda and, you know, how it is the Ramadan and Eid and celebrated, and a little bit of, the people of Bermuda. You know, always gonna remember us. And it was fantastic. It was great. I thank you very much for joining us on the program today. We stay in touch and...
4: Might I have a chance to just leave contact information, like maybe or something like that? Is that okay?
3: Definitely. Anybody who's planning to visit Bermuda, I'm sure they can reach out to you. So if you can share that contact, that would be great.
4: And again, my name is Salim Talbot. I'm Salim Talbot, and I'm the director of Bermuda's Islamic Cultural Center. And invite anyone if they're coming to Bermuda. And drop by. We're in the eastern part of the island. That's close to the airport. And our website is bermudaicc.com. And the email address would be islaminfocus@gmail.com. And that's an important email address, because we have a Islamic radio program that the listeners would be, I think, would be keen to listen to get more information about the Muslims in Bermuda and what Bermuda is about. But I really appreciate the opportunity. And thanks again for calling. I hope we have another chance to give some more information about Bermuda itself and what the Muslims are doing, inshallah.
3: Inshallah, inshallah. And thank you very much, Salim, for taking the time joining us today on the program here on Shabnam Radio. Dear listeners, that was Salim Talbot. He is a director with the Bermuda Islamic Cultural Center. And, it was a pleasure having him here on the program. You heard a little bit about Bermuda and the Muslims there in Bermuda and how they celebrate Eid. So with that, we get right back into the program.
4: Thanks again. Assalamu alaikum.
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Well, well, well, people, it was certainly a pleasure entertaining you for the last 3 hours. I am Riyad Rahmat, and I'm holding on for Richard Aziz on this fine Easter Saturday. I hope that you guys had a good experience, enjoyed the music, enjoyed a little bit of information that came with those 3 interviews. Yep, the ones from Bermuda, Salim from Bermuda, we had Suleiman from Barbados, and then we had Ravi, who is a musician living right here in Canada. So like I said, it was a pleasure

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Yes, Mom. Gotta take time out to say much respect to the Father, because without him, yes, we couldn't have made it here tonight. Barris?

Yes, ma'am. Gotta take time out to say much respect to the father, because without him, yes, we couldn't have made it here tonight.

on a warm summer's evening, on a train bound for nowhere, I met up with a gambler. We were both too tired to sleep, so we took turns of staring

Good morning, everyone. Or namaste, namaskar, sitaram, or assalamu alaikum, and a very warm welcome to your early morning edition of Shabnam, and especially designed to assist you with your early morning chores and to put you in a positive and good frame of mind, and to also ignite sparks of spiritual inspiration to you and your loved ones. Aur ay bahare ba garunya chand roz dekhlo iska tamasha chand roz aur ay musafir kuchaka samana kar is salame hai basira chand roz. From Trinidad and Tobago, my name is Boy Muhammad, now extending to you a very warm welcome to join my youthful and brilliant producer presenter Richard Aziz.

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A very talented young composer, author, singer, a very fine person, too. The man who sings O Carol, Neil Sedaka.

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Aur ai bahare ba garunya chand roz dekhlo iska tamasha chand roz aur ai musafir kuchaka samaan kar islami hai basira chand roz. From Trinidad and Tobago, my name is Boeing Mohammed, now extending to you a very warm welcome to join my youthful and brilliant producer, presenter, Richard Aziz.

what it has to do with the song that we have, but the young man has just returned from probably the most successful tour of his life in South America, where they turned the place upside down for him. A very talented young composer, author, singer, a very fine person too, the man who sings O'Carroll, Neil Sedaka.

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Сатира.

0: And here we go. It's time for another two-hour trip into the Bollywood Zone. Thanks for joining me. I'm Shamji. And this weekend, of course, millions and millions celebrate Mother's Day. And you know, many people in different parts of the world, May also marks the peak of spring festivals.
1: Yep.
0: Arts events, spiritual gatherings across many cultures. Whatever you're celebrating this weekend, we wish you well. Inside of the Bollywood Zone today, listen out for a Bollywood comeback. Indian fashion makes its mark at the Met Gala, and find out the film that's in the middle of a massive bidding war and why. The usual Bollywood news, the hits and more. Let's get into the Bollywood Zone.
2: Good

0: Oh yeah, from 1998. A cross-dressing Govinda was in the movie Auntie Number One. It's a nice song too from the film. Okay, hear what's happening there, Mamu.
1: Hey!
0: It's time for the package of the week, buddy.
1: I'm not a Mamu.
0: Okay, alright.
1: But my real Mamu is coming with the...
2: Hello! Hello, Shyamji!
0: Hello, Uncle.
2: Hi, Shyamji. Hi, nephew.
1: Hello, Mamu.
2: Here's the hot Bollywood delivery, boys. Steaming with drama, boiling with mystery, flowing with laughs.
0: Okay. We got the point. Thank you, Uncle. Thank you for the delivery.
2: Okay. See you soon, boys.
1: Okay, Mamu.
2: I'll be tuned into the Bollywood zone. Adabars, khuda hafiz.
1: Oh, God. That was close.
0: Yeah. Anyways, let's open this up. Oh, we go, here we go. All right. And we got four movies out this week. Number four, here we come. It's called Dug Dug. D-U-G, D-U-G. Which really refers to the sound that something makes. Dug Dug, Dug Dug. That sort of thing. It's a comedy mystery satire film. And the movie is inspired by true events. And it's set in a rural village where superstition takes an unusual turn. Listen to the story. There is this motorcycle, right? And apparently, it is mysteriously significant. Why? Because after the owner of the motorcycle passes away, villagers start noticing that the motorcycle starts appearing at the place where he died. As villagers begin to treat the bike as a divine object, the situation gradually evolves into a strange mix of faith and how gullible people can really be. That's the fourth film this weekend. It's called Dug Dug. And here's another film that's getting some attention. It's called Dadi Ki Shaadi, which means Grandmother's Wedding, where you can see why it's getting attention. And the film follows a spirited grandmother whose unexpected decision to remarry in her later years shakes up her traditional household. You can imagine. The film stars Neetu Kapoor, this is Neetu Singh, Rishi Kapoor's wife, as the central matriarch. Alongside her, Kapil Sharma. The movie also stars Ridhima Kapoor Sahni in her acting debut. Who is she? Ridhima Kapoor Sahni is the daughter of Rishi Kapoor and Neetu Kapoor. And she's debuting at the age of 45. Probably the oldest woman to ever debut in a film in the business. The film also stars a screen appearance by Ridhima's daughter, Samara, making it a three-generation appearance. But here's a cool song called Sajna from the movie Dadi Ki Shaadi. Oh,

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4: Bollywood Remake.

And there he was, with a remake of the popular song. His name is Zubi Upriti, and he comes from not Suriname, but Nepal. Interesting. Yeah, here we go. Around the world this weekend, it is World Fair Trade Day. Yep, it's being observed globally. It promotes fair wages and ethical trading for producers in developing countries. It's a big deal. National Dog Moms Day, celebrating the special bond between people and their beloved pets. Coming just one day before Mother's Day, if you're a dog mom. Also in the United States, the Stamp Out Hunger Food Drive is on this weekend, the nation's largest one-day food drive. In India and across the world, it is Tagore Jayanti, celebrating the birth anniversary of famous Indian Nobel laureate Rabindranath Tagore. There it is, just some of the things going on in the world this weekend.

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0: 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The Recap. First up, technological troubles. A Southwest Airlines flight in California was delayed because of a humanoid robot. Apparently, the robot was traveling for work, but they couldn't figure out where does a robot legally sit on a plane. We never thought about that. Meanwhile, in China, a dancing robot at a school sports day suddenly malfunctioned and started behaving wildly. Students described it as energetic, and others described it as the beginning of the end. In some animal oddities, meet Chonkers, a gigantic sea lion who has become a celebrity at the San Francisco Pier, Pier 39. Chonkers refuses to move for tourists and other sea lions, or apparently anybody with authority. So if you happen to be at San Francisco Pier 39, you'd want to avoid Chonkers, the giant sea lion. Over in Cape Cod, fishermen discovered an ultra-rare lobster that's half orange and half brown. The odds are 1 in 50 million. Basically, the lobster won the genetic lotto, and along with it, immunity from being cooked. In India, a train driver stopped an entire locomotive to gently escort a buffalo off the tracks. No horns, no panic. Just one man negotiating peacefully with the animal. He said, "I had no beef with this animal." In Massachusetts, a woman has now officially been convicted of using bees as a weapon. Yes, bees. During a protest, she unleashed swarms of deputies. Well, that's a new one. Meanwhile, back to India, where a delivery driver went viral after being tipped with a garland made entirely of money at a wedding. The poor fella spent 10 minutes trying to untangle the money. And finally, residents in Indonesia were stunned by rare rainbow-colored clouds. Clouds that made the sky look like a giant lava lamp. And that's it, your Wacky Weekend Recap for now. The Week Cap.

0: Well, if you missed it last week, go to the Facebook or Instagram page and check out the actor who's on his fourth wife with a huge age gap between them.
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0: Yes, and this week on See the Socials, while many people own just a few items, one celebrity has taken it to an extreme level with a ridiculously large collection of this particular item. Who is the celebrity and what is the item? Well, if you're curious, just go to TVZ on Facebook or Instagram. 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
1: See the Social.
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7: 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For me, the castle is more than just nice food. It's we own, part of me and you, and is the real flavor of TNT.

It's nahi jana. Yes, it's a Punjabi phrase that means I don't want to go. And here's why. There is a strange beauty and thrill about loving someone you probably shouldn't. Hence the name, nahi jana. Those were singers Jai Dheer and Simran Chaudhary. And that takes us to the birthdays this week. For the week of the 3rd to the 9th of May. Hey, did you have a birthday this week? Well, Frankie Valli did. He just turned 92. And if his name doesn't ring a bell, well, his classic hit songs like Can't Take My Eyes Off You, hits like Oh, What a Night, Ragdoll, Grease. A couple more classic guys celebrated this week like Christopher Cross, another famous singer, he's 75. Jackie Jackson of the Jackson 5, he's 75. Do you remember the name Pia Zadora? Yes, she was an actress and also a singer, 74. He's quite popular from the boy band NSYNC. Lance Bass just turned 47. From Family Ties, the sitcom, on television many years ago, Tina Yothers is 53. We saw him in The Man of Steel and The Tudors. It's actor Henry Cavill. He just turned 43. Singer Adele is looking great and sounding great at 38. George Clooney. Yes, George is 65. If you saw Vikings or The Hunger Games, you definitely would remember Alexander Ludwig. Well, he is now 34. From one of the biggest rock bands in the world, Van Halen. Drummer Alex Van Halen celebrates his 73rd birthday this week. From Little House on the Prairie fame, Melissa Gilbert is 62. Enrique Iglesias, singer, is 51. And Candice Bergen, actor Candice Bergen, still around at 80. And famous musician Billy Joel just hit 77. Checking out Bollywood, the list is small, with Aruna Irani turning 74. And Prakriti Kakkar and Sukriti Kakkar, twins, are now 31. And that's a wrap for the celebrity birthdays this week.

0: Junkie.
1: Oh, there's another great hour of the Bollywood Zone to come. There is a film milestone to talk about, and the movie that's doing it. Another film that has caused a bidding war. Manish Malhotra and other Bollywood stars graced the red carpet at the Met Gala. And speaking of that, is it true what Deepika Padukone and her husband Ranveer had the gala or not? It's all coming up in Hour 2.
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Oh yeah, Salman Khan and Sanjay Dutt were in the movie, the 1997 film Ozark. And it's back to this week's film. Well, in the package this week, of the four films, the third release is one called Main Actor Nahi Hoon. Main Actor Nahi Hoon. It means I'm not an actor. And the film is about Mooney. Mooney, a struggling actor in Mumbai, and also Adnan, a retired banker, happens to be living in Frankfurt. Their lives intersect one day during an online audition that turns into an intense day-long virtual acting session as they engage in emotional exercises across continents. Both characters confront their insecurities, forming an unexpected connection that blurs the line between performance and reality. The movie stars accomplished actor Nawazuddin Siddiqui as Adnan and Chitrangada Satarupa as Mooney. May Actor Nahi Hoon, film number 3. And the fourth and final release this week in the Hindi film industry is Krishnavataram Part 1, The Heart. It is a grand devotional narrative based on the life of Lord Krishna, focusing on the period after his separation from Radha as he journeys from Dwarka to Kurukshetra. This takes us back to mythology, folks. The picturization is fabulous. It gives a big, grand, epic feel. This film, Krishnavataram Part 1. And I'm happy to say that one of my favorite singers is on the soundtrack. Here is Sunidhi Chauhan and fellow singers with the song Krishna Govinda from the film.

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1: Hey, this is Akshay from Avatar Divan, and you're just vibes in with TBZ, the Bollywood Zone with Shyam G.

Yes, it's brand new. The remake of Kishore Kumar's Likhe Jo Khat Tujhe. There they were, Akshay Khandu and the Avatar Band. Thanks, guys. And here we go. What in the world's going on? Well, this weekend holds global importance. World Lupus Day. It's aimed at raising awareness about the chronic autoimmune disease and advocating for better patient care, research funding, and health data. It also marks the 32nd anniversary of Nelson Mandela's inauguration as South Africa's first black president in the year 1994, symbolizing the end of apartheid. Additionally, singer Karan Aujla has a concert happening at the Scotiabank Arena in Toronto. If you're into football or soccer, Toronto FC is facing CS Saint Laurent. And Bruce Springsteen is coming soon with a concert in New York City. And we're happy to share the info with you. 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We're on Light FM in Guyana, 90.5 Trinidad, the Caribbean Radio New York, and Shabnam Radio in Toronto. Industry news is coming up.

0: break.
1: Dhurandhar 2 is making history again. The action sequel has officially overtaken Bahubali 2 to become the second highest grossing Indian film of all time worldwide. Currently, it is trailing only one film, and that's the movie Dangal. We'll see what happens. Ritesh Deshmukh's historical epic Raja Shivaji released on May the 1st and has already crossed the 40 crore mark in its first weekend. It's doing well, receiving praise from historical scholars and fans alike. We told you about this movie last week, Raja Shivaji. Well, in a surprise announcement, it was revealed that Alia Bhatt has joined the cast of the movie Tumbad 2 for a crucial 20-day shoot that will conclude the trilogy. And this is the movie that has caused the distribution war in India. It is Imran Hashmi's Awarapan 2. Yes, it is making headlines, and as the film is set to release on August the 14th, the sequel sparked a massive bidding war among top distributors like Dharma and Zee Studios. We'll see who gets it. On the international red carpet, Karan Johar's Met Gala debut happened. Kajo made his first ever appearance at the Met Gala wearing a Manish Malhotra creation, inspired by the 19th century Indian legends. He credited Shah Rukh Khan for his journey, Karan Johar. Deepika Padukone skips the Met Gala. Well, currently she's pregnant, as we reported, with her second child after her daughter Dua. Deepika skipped the Met Gala this year to focus on her health and the upcoming film King. But get this, an AI-generated image of Deepika and her husband Ranveer. Deepika is seen wearing a beautiful blue sheer dress, and her husband Ranveer, dressed as a smart-looking knight, posing at the Met Gala. And that has gone viral, leaving fans stunned at how good and real it looks. Many initially believed it was an actual appearance, but it's purely digital. It's not real, folks. They didn't go to the Met Gala. Well, the 2026 Cannes Film Festival lineup is happening, reported to be happening on May the 5th. Aishwarya Rai, Bachchan, Alia Bhatt, and Tara Sutaria are expected to represent India on the Cannes Film Festival red carpet. Aishwarya Bachchan is a regular there. Meantime, actress Amisha Patel made headlines after being stuck in Dubai, the airport, for over 15 hours due to flight diversions amid regional weather and tension issues. She says she safely returned to India on May the 5th. And Boney Kapoor has officially shut down rumors of an imminent wedding between his daughter Janhvi Kapoor, the late Sri Devi's daughter, and boyfriend Shikhar Paharia, stating that they are currently focusing on their careers. They're not getting married yet. And it's a Bollywood comeback that some fans have been waiting on. Aamir Khan's nephew, Imran Khan, has officially begun an extended shoot for his comeback movie Adhure Hum, Adhure Tum, ending a decade-long hiatus. The Netflix project also stars Bhoomi Pandikar. And that's how it looks for now. The Bollywood News. Hey, coming up later on in the Star Clip, Manish Malhotra. TBZ.

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0: Let's go back. 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
1: Oh yes, today we journey to 1982, guys. Let's crank it up and get this time machine moving. 1982, here we come, baby. Number one, warp speed. Whoa! Oh boy! Oh, that was fast! And just like that, we have arrived. 1982, let's walk around. Okay, this is the year that Argentina invaded the Falkland Islands. That didn't go well. Disney opened its futuristic park, Epcot. And severe recession grips the United States. On the radio, these were the biggest hits. Joan Jett and the Blackhearts sang, I Love Rock and Roll. Survivor gave us Eye of the Tiger. And the number one song belonged to Olivia Newton-John, Physical. Oh yes, over in the cinemas, Chariots of Fire takes Best Picture at the Oscars. E.T. goes on to dominate the decade. And on TV, Cheers, Family Ties, and Knight Rider were lighting up the screens. On the Indian silver screen, the legendary director Ramesh Sippy pulls off a casting coup, bringing together for the first and only time Dilip Kumar and Amitabh Bachchan in one film. Dilip Kumar is seen in a powerful role as a police commissioner. Amitabh plays his son Vijay, whose life takes a dramatic turn after a childhood kidnapping. As fate would have it, father and son find themselves on opposite sides of the law. Duty versus emotion, justice versus blood. The film was Shakti. It also starred Smita Patel and Rocky Gulzar. It became a major box office success. The music was done by R.D. Burman. And here is one of the popular songs from the 1982 film, Shakti.

0: Z. We'll be right back.
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0: Hey, that's a cute singer called Noor Chahal. What a nice song. End to the star clip we go. And most people are aware that the popular Met Gala took place recently, and some top Indian celebrities were there, including famous designer Manish Malhotra. Here's what he said during an interview.
1: Indian fashion is stepping into the global spotlight. Celebrities and fashion icons like Rihanna, Kim, and Khloe Kardashian, and Zayn Malik have been photographed in his designs. Manish Malhotra is one of India's most influential designers.
2: And this year, he'll be at the center of the fashion world, bringing bold color, intricate craftsmanship, and global perspective to fashion's biggest night. You know we're talking about the Met Gala, and lucky for us, he's taking a quick break to join us here in the studio. Manish, thank you so much for being with us.
3: Thank you so much for having me here. Thank you.
2: Lovely to see your creation. So Indian fashion really is having like a really big moment right now. And it's so gorgeous from Prada. So many people are bringing it in. Like I've seen the gorgeous colors, the tapestry feel to some of the elements there. Why do you think it's the time now?
3: Well, I think it's high time, right? Because for many, many years, big fashion homes have done a lot of embroidery in India. But today it's taking center stage. And I think what's really wonderful is that the craftspeople, the craftsmen all over India are getting their credit. And, you know, they're getting the center stage. And today people are so interested in the backstory of who's worked on what. And I think that's coming forward and that's great. They're also interested in the story behind the beauty. It's not just superficial anymore. They want to know how many hours of work have gone in, what kind of craftspeople all over the world have worked on it, and what's the story. I think the most important thing is, what's the concept? What's in the designer's mind?
1: Yeah.
3: How many hours of work have gone in? For many years, I costume designed and styled movies, which got really, really popular, and that's how I came into mainstream. And movies have a huge influence on Indian fashion. So starting from films, coming to mainstream, and getting into being a brand, and coming on world platforms, feels like a journey, and a story that's kind of resonating with a lot of people. But I think each time, whether it's been my work in costumes, or my work on mainstream fashion, it's always trying to put all our craftsmen right up front, putting all our history of heritage, tradition, culture, color, textile. We've got some wonderful textiles, and I think they're all taking center stage, and it's a moment that we're all so proud of back in India. And this time I'm going to be designing for a very big director who's known for his fashion and movies, Karan Johar, and he's going to be there as well, and a very dear friend of mine.
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3: And last time we did some jewelry buttons for Rihanna.
1: You're opening your first store in New York.
3: Looking forward to that.
1: Manish, thank you again.
3: Thank you so much. Thank you.

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